0: welcome in. This is a public affairs program shedding the light on the interests, issues, and concerns of the greater Pittsburgh area. Good morning. My name is Johnny Hartwell, your host. Today's topic is one of my favorite topics ever. We get to talk about dogs and cats, and we get to talk about the Humane Animal Rescue of Pittsburgh. And from the organization, the board member, Christy Robinette, good to see you again. How are you?
1: Good to see you. I'm wonderful. How about you?
0: I'm doing fantastic.
1: Awesome.
0: We get to talk dogs and cats today.
1: Yippee.
0: And Sienna Sheffrin, and you have, wow, that's a lot of letters after your name. Basically, you're part of the behavior training and enrichment. You're a manager at HARP. What are all these letters next to your name?
2: So my master's degree are in applied behavior analysis, public health, and then I do have some certifications in dog training, just to make sure that we are, you know, backing everything we do at the shelter with behavior, with science.
0: Okay. Christy, do you have all those letters? Or
1: I absolutely do not.
0: So she's the expert then.
1: She is the expert. 100%.
0: All right. So anyway, we have got a lot of topics to talk about. But for those who aren't familiar with the organization, tell us everything we need to know.
2: So Humane Animal Rescue of Pittsburgh really is a community organization that is designed to help Pittsburgh and all the pet people in Pittsburgh.
0: That's me.
2: Yep. We're trying to keep their pets, you know, with them, with any supplies that we can provide, low cost vet care. We do house animals in our actual shelter available for adoption. But our goal is really to be the education and service center when it comes to people and their pets.
0: And Christy, you and I are the pet people.
1: We absolutely are.
0: Christy was in the studio about a month ago talking about, you know, financial planning. but we ended up talking a lot about animals.
1: Yes.
0: And you're a board member. So how long have you been involved?
1: I have been involved since about 2019 on the board.
0: Okay.
1: Yes. Yes.
0: And how long have you been a pet lover?
1: All my life.
0: I know your father was very involved with pet organizations
1: yes.
0: as well.
1: Yes.
0: Bob Fragasso.
1: Bob Fragasso, involved with Animal Friends for 35, 40 years on the board. So, yes. Yeah.
0: And obviously, you got a master's degree in this field. So you've been a pet lover for a long, long time as well.
2: I have. I've actually been a veterinary technician, too, for about 15 years, working in different specialty and emergency vets. I started doing dog training when I was 19 just to goof
0: really?
2: Around. And now I accidentally have a career in it, I guess.
0: Accidentally. So when did you really know that this was kind of your calling, that this is what you really wanted to do?
2: I would say right at the end of college, really trying to obviously figure out your life at that point. And I went to a coffee shop one day and started a business online, and it kind of just took off from there. And then I ended up in Pittsburgh with that business, and I did not even know Humane Animal Rescue of Pittsburgh existed. They reached out to me when the manager position opened, and since then, it really has felt like home for me.
0: Mm-hmm. All right, so not only is it an animal shelter, it's also a wildlife rehab center. Can you tell us a little bit? I think most people are familiar with the shelter, but they may not be familiar with the rehab center.
2: The wildlife rehab center is really incredible. I believe it is the largest in Pennsylvania, or second largest rehab center in Pennsylvania. They do incredible things. They've had beaver kits there. They work, this is baby season, so squirrels, possums, everything like that. They really have an incredible center, and it is so, it's so highly specific, and it is not my wheelhouse, mm-hmm. but the things that they can do there really do amaze me.
0: So a lot of times an animal gets injured, and they're not dogs and cats usually. It may be a bird or a squirrel or something like that, or like you said, a beaver, or it's mm-hmm. some even larger. And the best is not to deal with the animal yourself. So you can call the rehab center, and they'll be able to take the animal, heal it, and then send it, you know, back into the wild.
2: Yes, definitely give them a call. They will have the best information on whether to bring it in or leave it there, or how to address it from that point. And then their goal is always to get a live release for these animals to get them back out into the wild and into their natural habitat.
0: All right. There's never a short of, you know, topics to talk about with you guys. But specifically, we want to talk about the Winston Fund. Christy, can you tell us a little bit about this fund?
1: Sure. I had a dog, Winston, his official name was Winston Churchill Robinette, when he was misbehaving. But
0: just like all our kids.
1: Yeah.
0: What was his nickname?
1: Winnie.
0: Winnie?
1: Uh-huh.
0: And what kind of dog?
1: He was a pit bull, American.
0: Okay.
1: Yeah.
0: Because my grandmother had a Boston Terrier named Winston Churchill.
1: Uh-huh.
0: And we called it Winnie, too. So it's so funny. It's so cute. So Winston Churchill Robinette.
1: Yes. Yeah. Yes. So I had adopted him from Animal Friends. He was about 3 and a half. And quickly, as he settled into our house, you started to see him unpack, if you will,
0: mm-hmm.
1: and what those triggers were. And, before that, gosh, I thought you could love a dog out of anything and realize that's not the case, and had to really tap into some behavior modification. I thank the Lord for the trainer who came into the house and helped guide us. But we had to be a very vigilant owner to understand what he could handle and what he couldn't. And that was our priority, mm-hmm. And so we had him for 10 and a half years and lost him a little over a year ago. And I wanted to honor him. I wanted to honor everybody who does this tough work and be able to help as many of the dogs at the shelter as possible.
0: And so what is the fund designated for? Where do the funds go, or what do you do? How does that all work?
1: I'm going to turn that over to Sienna because she is really in charge of what is best.
0: All right.
1: Yes. Uh-huh.
2: So our goal with the Winston Fund, there's really a couple different prongs with it. One is to make improvements to the shelter, mm-hmm. to benefit the dogs that are there currently, because while we really have an incredible facility, it's not home. So that means it is a little extra stressful. So trying to make improvements so that we could run different play groups, get them out of their kennel more, get extra enrichment items. So really help them at the shelter. We also got extra training for some of our staff, and also brought on a canine playgroup coordinator who is just fantastic.
0: That sounds the world's greatest job.
2: It is very specific.
0: Okay.
2: It took
0: okay.
2: a lot of education and training. It's
0: okay.
2: still
0: yes.
2: an ongoing
0: I'm
2: process. But we're getting those playgroups going, which is just fantastic for the dogs. And then also trying
0: to... It's pretty obvious I need a little training as well, so...
2: We can do that. I don't know if that's in the fund, but we'll see. Also trying to provide support for pet parents financially who may not be able to afford training in the home or afford those classes. So we have a couple scholarship programs, the Best Paw Forward candidates program. So things that they can get free behavior help because they want to bring these dogs into their home. They want to love them, but finances can be an issue.
0: We're going to bookmark Best Paw Forward. We're going to talk a little bit about that in just a bit. But Christy, I can identify my dog Ringo. I don't know how old he is, between 12 and 15. So he's a bit of an old man. He can't hear. He's at the age now. He's very defined. He'll only do what he wants to do at this point. But when I got him, we didn't know if he was going to survive.
1: Yeah.
0: And he had a lot of problems. And initially, we had to overcome a lot of medical issues, let alone behavior issues on top of that. Now, he is the sweetest dog, so it wasn't, bad behavior. It was just that, he was in a household with, I had kids and I had cats. And so, he wasn't familiar with all that. And so it was a different world. And we had to focus on the medical aspect, the behavior stuff.
1: Yeah. Winston, and a lot of these dogs, their circumstances could be pretty horrible before they end up in a shelter. He was found with 5 other dogs outside, sub-zero weather. The humane agent estimated about a month. So they all had frostbite, no food. So they experience a lot. And then trying to deal with that, being in a shelter, and then in a home where they are just open to every experience, I'm not sure I realized how overwhelming that is to a dog. You just kind of take that for granted, and you can't. Every dog is different, and you really have to hone in and tune into what they need.
2: We we often expect more of dogs than we do of ourselves. And so through this Winston Fund and what we try to do at HARP is really advocate for the dogs and try to get people to shift their perspective to see it from their point of view.
0: Mm-hmm. Yeah. And then what a great legacy for Winston.
1: He deserves it. He deserves it.
0: All right. Sienna, you mentioned Best Paw Forward. Tell us a little bit about that.
2: So the Best Paw Forward program was actually started by one of the dogs. When I first came on to HARP, there were quite a few dogs that were having some problem behaviors. Mm-hmm. We don't say behavior problems. They're problem behaviors. We don't want to blame the dog. Mm-hmm. But we were having trouble getting him into a home, knowing he needed that post-adoption support. So this dog actually was missing a couple toes on his forelimb. So that's why we called it the Best Paw Forward program for Hanson, because he had his little paw that he held up all the time. Mm-hmm. But our idea was to start providing one-on-one private training sessions for these dogs that needed that extra support. So dogs who are nominated for the program, which can come from anyone in the shelter, can send me a nomination. They can get 1 to 3 free private training sessions. Before, we were doing it where the people always had to come back to the shelter to get that session. And then through the Winston Fund and my little angel, Christy, here, we now can provide support to go into the home and help them for free, which is just really incredible.
0: All right. Safe Returns. What is that? That's F1, is it F1 GPS collars?
2: The Fi collar. I'm going to let Christy talk about that. She knows more about that one than I do.
1: This will probably make me cry. So the Fi collar, again, where that becomes so important, whether it's somebody who's fostering a dog or recently adopted a dog, and they still have that nervousness, that anxiousness, and they can escape. And my dad actually had that happen to one of the dogs he had adopted. This dog had never been in a house and was doing really well. But when he was bringing him back from getting a haircut, she slipped underneath the garage door. I still had the leash on. We learned a lot on that, because 2 weeks we were trying to find her. One, you should never chase the dog. Anybody out there, you need to let them come to somewhere, because they will just keep running. They're in survival mode. And I know Sienna knows more about that. Unfortunately, Rosie was hit by a car. So my dad made it his mission to figure out, and started at Animal Friends a program where they could provide these collars to fosters or any dogs that they think may be tempted to run or a risk.
3: And here's what you need to know.
4: The New York Knicks lead their playoff series 3-0 after winning at Philadelphia Friday night, 108-94. Jalen Brunson finished with 33 points, 9 assists. San Antonio's up 2-1 after a victory at Minnesota, 115-108. Victor Wembanyama with 39 points and 15 rebounds. Iowa is finalizing a new 6-year deal with head coach Ben McCollum. WNBA season openers went to New York, Washington, and Golden State. In the NHL playoffs, Montreal was a 5-1 winner at Buffalo, Vegas 6-2 over Anaheim.